0: I requested for this podium to be moved front and center so that the closer I get to you, you can see my facial expression, my non-verbal expression, so that you will know that I'll be speaking to you close from my heart.
1: Bullseye!
0: That I'll just use one. Can you remove this?
1: Bullseye! Bullseye!
0: Okay, Vice Mayor Love Baronda, members of the Sangguniang Panglusod who were earlier recognized, seated beside me, Colonel Parnilia, City Police Colonel Parnilia, fellow Ilonggos, distinguished guests, honorable officials, mga veterans natin, palakpakan natin sila. Because of them, we are still here. Mga students who gave their presentations earlier shows that Ilonggo culture is still in place. And moving forward, ladies and gentlemen, maayong aga sa inyong atanan. Today, as we gather to celebrate the 128th anniversary of Philippine independence, with the theme Kalayaan, Kinabukasan, Kasaysayan, we honor not only the birth of our nation, but also the enduring spirit of the Filipino people, a spirit forged through sacrifice, courage, resilience, and unity. And here in Iloilo, we have every reason to stand proud. The history of Iloilo is deeply intertwined with the history of Philippine freedom. During the Spanish colonial era, Ilonggos were among those who courageously resisted Spanish colonial oppression and asserted the dignity of our people. The cry of Santa Barbara in 1898 became one of the defining moments in Visayan resistance against Spanish rule. It was here in Iloilo province where the revolutionary government of the Visayas was established, proof that the Ilonggos were not mere spectators in history, but active architects of our nationhood. During the Filipino-American War, many Ilonggo patriots again took up arms to defend the independence that we had just won. Even against a stronger foreign power, they stood their ground because freedom was worth fighting for. And during the dark years of the Second World War and the Japanese occupation, the courage of the Ilonggos once again shone brightly. Guerrilla resistance movements in Panay became among the strongest and most organized in the country. Ordinary farmers, fishermen, workers, students, and professionals risk their lives to protect communities, gather intelligence, and support the liberation effort. Many never returned home. Many died without recognition, but because of them, freedom survived. Today, we honor these heroes, known and unknown, whose sacrifice allow us to stand here as a free people. But my dear Ilonggos, independence is not only about political freedom. True independence also means economic security. True independence means food security. True independence also means energy security. And this is one of the great challenges facing our nation today. At present, the Philippines remains heavily dependent on imported fuel. Our transportation sector relies largely on imported petroleum products, gasoline, diesel, jet fuel, and lubricants. Every jeepney, bus, truck, motorcycle, ship, and airplane depend on fuel that mostly comes from abroad. Let me give you some facts here. We have only one refinery in the country, and that is the Petron Bataan Refinery. 30% of our petroleum products come from that refinery. However, 100% of the crude oil that Petron gets from abroad. If you compare with our ASEAN neighbors, Petron has a capacity of 180,000 barrels per day. Compare it with Singapore, 1.8 million barrels per day. Compare it with Vietnam, 372,000 barrels per day. So ibig sabihin, masyado kita manubo in terms of refinery capacity. 100% of our petroleum is imported. So can you imagine, tanan nga petroleum ginausar natin dire is imported. That is far from being energy independent. 96.5 of our crude oil passes through the Strait of Hormuz. So when this crisis erupted, ga problema kita, ga problema ang Department of Energy, paano mag-abot din petroleum products sa atin. Our households depend on electricity generated from imported coal and natural gas. Let me give you some figures again. Ang aton mga coal-fired power plants, they provide close to 60% of the country's power generation requirements. And then our coal, 90% of our coal is imported. 97% of our imported coal comes from Indonesia. So can you imagine a scenario kung mag-abot sa panahon na magkaroon kita sa mga diplomatic issues with the Indonesia, untatun lang nila pagbenta sang coal sa aton, problemado gid kita. Because close to 60% of our country's power generation requirements comes from coal. And sa natural gas naman, 55.6% of our gas is imported. Way back in the early 2000, about 40% of the power requirements of Luzon comes from our Malampaya, provided from the gas from Malampaya. But we know that by 2027, 2028, ang aton Malampaya gas is dwindling already and may not be able to support that requirement anymore. Agriculture, the backbone of many Ilonggo communities, depends on fuel for irrigation pumps, farm machinery, transportation produce, and food processing. Even the services sector, hospitals, schools, banks, telecommunications, hotels, restaurants, and government offices cannot function without reliable energy. When our country relies on coal, natural gas, and petroleum extracted from foreign shores, our national stability is held hostage by foreign conflicts we have no part in. By global supply chain disruptions we cannot control, and by shifting geopolitical tides we cannot predict. When conflict broke out in the Middle East last 28 February, the Filipinos felt it, the Ilonggos felt it, and we continue to feel it. We feel it at the gas pumps, in our monthly electric bills, in the rising cost of goods at the public market. This is not true sovereignty. Every megawatt of indigenous power we harness, every barrel of foreign oil we displace, and every local energy source we develop is a modern declaration of independence. This is why the energy security is no longer merely an economic concern. It is now a matter of national security. A country that cannot secure its energy future remains vulnerable to the external shocks beyond its control. That is why the Department of Energy continues to pursue programs and initiatives aimed at reducing our dependence on imported fuels and building a more secure, resilient, and sustainable energy future. Nakabutang sa aton nga Philippine Energy Plan 2023 to 2050, ang aton nga target for renewable energy in the power generation mix is 35%. And then ang ambisyon naton that by 2040 malabotin na by 50%. Subong nakabutang sa 25% ang ang gina-contribute sa renewable energy in the power generation mix. When I reported to the Department of Energy in 2022, arap pa lang siya sa 22.3%, subong 25% na. The Philippines is blessed with abundant natural resources, solar, wind, hydro, geothermal, and biomass. We are now accelerating investments in the renewable energy projects across the country to increase the share of clean and indigenous energy in our power mix. As of the 31 December of this last year, 1,366 total active renewable energy projects with 7.85 gigawatts installed capacity and 139.84 gigawatts potential. Let me put things in perspective. Ang aton nga peak demand sa bilog nga Pilipinas at during summer gatabo ni is about close to 20 gigawatts. That is the peak demand. Ang aton nga installed capacity, tanan nga power plants sa bilog nga Pilipinas, kung i-combine mo na, it is about 32 gigawatts. Ang aton potential for renewable energy sa mga existing projects sa buong is 139.4 gigawatts. Buot silingon, pwede pa tamang times 4 sa current naton nga installed capacity. If we will realize this potential, we will be able to sell power to our neighboring countries already. So, dapat supportahan natin ining renewable energy projects natin. The DOE is also promoting energy efficiency and conservation programs. The cheapest source of energy is the energy we do not waste. Through better building standards, modern technologies, and responsible consumption habits, we can significantly reduce energy demand and lower cost for families and businesses. Examples sa mga good habits, energy conservation, include turning off unused lights, setting the aircon thermostat to 24 degrees. So sa amon, kapag magkanto ka sa conference, kapag manakita ka naka-jacket, but silingon, inefficient use of energy ina. So dapat ang aton, kaya ang aton, mahilig kita mag-set ng thermostat to 18 degrees, 19 degrees, tapos mag-jacket kita. So dapat wala na kita jacket. Set the thermostat at 24 degrees because 24 degrees is internationally recognized a comfortable set thermostat setting. Use energy efficient appliances and reducing unnecessary fuel consumption. The government is also pursuing the modernization and diversification of our transportation sector through the promotion of electric vehicles, alternative fuels, cleaner technologies, and more efficient public transport system. The Department of Energy published in April 2023 our comprehensive roadmap for electric vehicle industry. Ang aton nga target, by 2040, dapat 50% of our vehicle fleet is electric vehicle under the clean energy scenario. Subong ang aton nga charging station sa bilog nga Pilipinas, 1,511 na. So dugangan nato ng charging stations to encourage our citizens to shift to electric vehicles. Subong ang aton nga registered electric vehicles, 60,908. Tapos we have 380 accredited electric vehicle models. So can you imagine, the department has been pushing for the shift to electric vehicles more than 10 years ago. Can you imagine kung ato nga public utility vehicles, electric, bisan ini nga Middle East crisis, it will not affect us at all. No? Subong gahatag kita ayuda sa mga jeepney drivers, mga taxi drivers, because ang ato nga mga vehicle for public transport is diesel-fed, no? Internal combustion engine. Kung tanan ini ay electric vehicle na, no amount of Middle East conflict will affect us at all. In addition, efforts continue to strengthen our power infrastructure, expand transmission systems, improve energy access in island communities, and encourage private sector investments that will support long-term energy resilience. The department is likewise studying emerging technologies and future energy options that can provide stable, affordable, and cleaner sources of power for generations to come. Right now, I'm involved in the offshore wind project of the Department of Energy. So I'm ang akon na responsibility to develop offshore wind ports. No offshore wind project will take off without offshore wind ports. Kaya ang mga components masyado kadako. One blade of a 15 megawatt wind turbine is about 120 meters. A fully erected 15 megawatt turbine is about 280 meters. The Eiffel Tower is only 300 meters. So one 15 megawatt turbine is nearly as tall as the Eiffel Tower. Can you imagine kung gaano siya katako? Right now, we have 91 offshore wind energy service contracts sa bilog ng Pilipinas. In a 2019 World Bank study, it has identified several areas of the highest wind potential in the country. Northwest Luzon, west of Manila, north of Mindoro, west of Mindoro, and then Panay, Guimaras, Negros. Gati nga lagi dako, how come? Northwest Luzon, siyempre gatubang siya sa West Philippine Sea, masyado mahangin. West of Manila, open. West Philippine Sea, masyado mahangin. 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So that really, we have about 18 or 22 service contracts here in the Panay, Guimaras, Negros. Come 2030, makita nyo na ang aton mga wind turbines almost as tall as the Eiffel Tower dira sa Guimaras Strait. We also have the nuclear energy program. Way back in 2020, we have the Nuclear Energy Program Interagency Committee, composed of 24 government agencies with the Department of Energy leading. So I am a co-chair of the Nuclear Energy Program Coordinating Committee, and then DOST as the vice chair. Ang aton mga target for nuclear energy, 1.2 gigawatts by 2032, 2.4 gigawatts by 2035, and more than 4.8 gigawatts by 2050. Let me share with you ang nuclear energy program ng South Korea. Way back in the 1970s, we started together. Sa ginahimo ang aton Bataan Nuclear Power Plant, ginahimo man ang ilang Cory plant in South Korea, US technology. So, ibalo nyo, nagka-issue ang aton Bataan Nuclear Power Plant, very political. 1986, dapat i-turn on na siya. Ang kulang na lang i-turn on. But then, Tita Cory decided not to because of corruption issues and so many other issues. And that was the time of the Chernobyl accident. That's why it was never turned on. We paid for that until 2010. Aton na taxes, ginbayaran nato ng Bataan Nuclear Power Plant with Westinghouse until 2010. But was never used. It was never able to develop 1 kilowatt hour of energy. Never. Samantala, ang South Korea, from the 1980s na Cory 2 plant, dugang pa sa nga dugang. In the 1990s, they already came up with the Korean technology. In the year 2000, fully Korean technology. Right now, they have 26 nuclear power plants in South Korea. Right now, they already exporting the technology. In the UAE, the Baraka nuclear power plant, apat na kabilog, tanan na South Korea technology. They continue to build the nuclear power plants in the Czech Republic and several other countries. And to think of it, dungan lang kita nag-start ng South Korea way back in the 1970s. Subong, they are already a powerhouse when it comes to nuclear energy. So, kanugon sang opportunity na hindi nahatag sa atin. When it comes to safety, when Chernobyl happened, may mga patay because because the Russian government decided to keep silent on it. Ginpakadto nila itong mga workers without protection, mutos ang... Ang natabo din sa Japan, bisan isda na patay, wala. Nuclear energy is as safe as wind energy and solar energy. We have the statistics to show that. Na? So, in the future, in the mid-2030s, 2040s, we will see nuclear energy.

0: and vibrant local enterprises to your award-winning urban planning and heritage preservation. You are a model of local governance, unity, and economic self-determination. But a booming economy requires a robust power grid, and the national government cannot secure this resilient future alone. I call on my fellow Ilonggos to be champions of energy independence in your own daily lives. First, practice strict energy efficiency and conservation in your homes and offices. Support the shift to electric vehicles to lessen our dependence on foreign oil. In the Department of Energy, for example, starting in 2022, tanan nga procurement namon for vehicle, every time may mga daan nga vehicle for retirement, ang new procurement namin is all electric vehicles na. Until such time that 100% of our fleet will be electric vehicles. Embrace the expansion of local renewable energy projects in our communities. Let us work together to ensure that the power fueling Iloilo's progress is boundless, self-sustaining, and enduring as the Ilonggo spirit. The heroes of the past fought for political freedom. The challenge before us today is to secure economic and energy independence for the future generation. My fellow Ilonggos, the same courage, discipline, and unity demonstrated by our forefathers must now guide us in facing the challenges of the 21st century. If the Ilonggos of the past were able to defend freedom against colonizers and invaders, surely the Ilonggos of today can help build a stronger, more resilient, and more energy secure Philippines. As we celebrate Independence Day, let us remember that freedom is never a finished achievement. It is a continuing responsibility. A responsibility to serve, a responsibility to build, a responsibility to prepare the nation for the future. May we remain worthy of the sacrifices of our heroes, and may the spirit of patriotism continue to burn brightly in every Ilonggo heart. Mabuhay ang Iloilo, mabuhay ang mga Ilonggo, mabuhay ang Republika ng Pilipinas. Mandabong kitna salamat sa inyo matanam.
1: Thank you very much.
2: So there you are, ladies and gentlemen, si Yusek Giovanni Bacardo sa Department of Energy. 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

0: So by analogy, I think, no, in the same way as to as far as entitlement to rata is concerned, entitled ka mo sa transportation allowance at this point because hindi exclusive ang paggamit nyo sa government vehicle. By exclusive, I mean, again, tanan, all the days amo na inyo ginagamit. Every day amo na siya sa amo nyo na capacity. So since wala nyo na ina-perform sa book, so entitled ka mo sa transportation allowance. That's why inatagaan ka mo. But again, with respect to the office of the mayor, hindi na siya. So wala si mayor nag-claim sa transportation allowance. So with respect siguro sa ceremonial function, I would like to venture on the opinion that you are not entitled to use because may transportation allowance kita. So mabal ka mo, ano ang gamito namon? Ara sa transportation allowance din ka mo makakuha. Because you know, ang aton na public vehicle is dapat official function, again, connected sa inyo actions in aid of legislation. So magkaroon ka mo consultation sa mga barangay, you can do that. You are allowed to do that. But may ara ka mo dapat na proposed based on a proposed legislation. But with respect to all others, it is the opinion sa finance nga. It's not fair na gamagod ka mo transportation. At the same time, gagamit ka mo sa public vehicle, kag nag-use pag ito mo sa fuel oil. So, nag-double ang gasto sa inyo, pag inahatag sa inyo. So, probably ako na siya. We have to distinguish sa inyo legislative kag ang inyo ceremonial function. Kaya basically, as public official, may ceremonial functions din mga mga gina-perform. So, muna.
1: Okay,
0: So either that or pwede nyo mag-give up ang transportation allowance, if ever. Kung amo na, kay paris na kay mayor, damo pa si mayor sa ceremonial function, but she is not claiming transportation allowance because gagamit siya sa government vehicle.
1: Okay, as to the definition of ceremonial functions and
2: I think there are several layers of gray lines.
1: Like this.
2: There's several layers of gray lines. So, hindi pa natin ganun ma-define ang official function, how could we delineate it from ceremonial functions? And I think the ceremonial functions are part and parcel also of the functions of elected officials. So, one of the indispensable attributes pa na as elected officials. And as what Attorney Arenio mentioned earlier, there are several activities of these elected officials as in aid of legislation. So, dala pa na si Vice Pepe, ano pa na siya ganit, head pa rin ang siya ay ganit isang sanggol niya panon. So, now, the next question is, no, hindi pa na ito ma-define as of now, but at least we have a clue from the budgetary perspective. In view of the possible loss of the usage of the official vehicles, is there a limit in view of the budgetary aspect, madama? Is there a limit as to the prescription of the imposition of rata? Could we increase the rata in view of the loss of the official vehicle?
0: Yes. The rate of the rata is set by the national government through the General Appropriations Act. So, sila na ang nag-control sa amount.
1: Does it make sense going from practicality perspective, practicality perspective?
3: It doesn't make sense. Commission on Audit Circular Number 75-6-A and Commission on Audit Circular Number 92-61-A. Ano ang mga key requirements for trip tickets? For trip tickets to be compliant and to clear COA audits, they must contain the following specific details. Dates and times, exact dates and times for both departure and arrival. Vehicle info, the exact vehicle type and the official license plate number. Personnel details, the name of the driver and the name of all authorized passengers. Destination.

0: Un drama 24 horas. Sáquese y sayan Boxing Gloves. Dirilan sa inyo paborito ng estasyon XFM.
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look around the world today, you see trouble and heartache on every side. But the Father says, don't worry, for I've called you by name and you are mine. So when the flames of affliction threaten to ravage your soul, when the mighty waves of strife threaten to wash over that old ship of Zion, remember that it won't be long. For Jesus said, friends, I'm gonna leave you now. But just as sure as I'm leaving you, I'm coming back to receive you. And when he comes again, this corruptible is gonna put on incorruption. This mortal is gonna put on immortality.

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said, Come unto me, all ye that labor and are heavy laden, and I will give you rest. 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

loved us so much that he gave his only Son, so that all those who have faith in him can claim eternal life. And it is our prayer that you share this faith with us.

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And it was there I met my Jesus. Well, you know, he claimed me for his own. 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

cars are empty as they rattle down the tracks. In the newsroom, no one watches as machines type pointless facts. All the planes veer off their courses. No one sits at the controls. For the king of all the ages comes to claim eternal souls.

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The big ships just don't pass this way anymore. So there's no use of it standing around. Then my mind goes back to that one dark, stormy night when just in time

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1: The song's been written with you in mind. The chorus says, come to the Father. 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

0: 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And you might say, well, when is he coming back? Well, Jesus said, only the Father knows. And you might ask, well, how will we know when he is back?
1: This is for that little child with no father.

tonight, Lord Jesus, we set aside the balance of this evening to focus upon your kingship and your lordship. Yes, Lord, we acknowledge you as the sacrifice, the great sacrificial lamb. We thank you, Lord God, for the blood that you shed for us. We thank you, O Lord God, for the great mercies and blessings that you showered upon our lives. But tonight, Lord, we want to see you not as a lamb, but we want to worship you as that Lion of Judah, the King above all kings. Thank you. Thank you for your presence. We bow before you. We acknowledge you. We honor you.

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